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come to my attention that today was National Camera Day. I suppose it still is, since the day isn't quite over yet. And my goodness, it's amazing how much photography has changed, isn't it? From the days when film was our only choice and we had to wait to get our pictures back to see if we'd actually taken any good shots, to the era of digital photography today. One thing that hasn't changed, though, is our subjects. And if you're like me, just taking a nice nature hike is the way to go, because even if you don't get any good shots, you've still enjoyed a restorative walk. Beethoven wouldn't have known what a camera was, but he did love a good walk in the woods. And some musical proof from him coming up. This is called Hope is the Thing with Feathers, from The Lost Birds by Christopher Tin.

Voces 8 and the Royal Philharmonic performing music of Christopher Tin from The Lost Birds. We heard Hope is the Thing with Feathers. Good evening, I'm Steve Seal. Thanks for joining me for music on this Monday night, and Beethoven will take us into the woods in about 20 minutes. His piano sonata, number 15, the Pastoral Sonata, is coming up. Two elegiac melodies by Grieg, played here by the Guildhall Strings.

two elegiac melodies by Grieg. Very simple, very straightforward title. Played there by the Guildhall String Ensemble. Johann Kaspar Merz, M-E-R-T-Z. He was an Austrian guitarist of the 19th century. That's the first thing that's kind of unusual. Don't really think of guitar as being something common in Austria in the 19th century. And he was right in the middle of it, actually. Lived until 1856. Second, here's a piece of his that is titled in Italian. And it's called La Rimembranza, or Reminiscence.

0: Rafaela Smits playing the guitar. A piece called Reminiscence by Johann Kaspar Merz.
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1: One of the many ironies of Beethoven's personality was that he was a ferociously passionate man, and that passion and ferocity manifests in so much of his music. But despite this, one of his favorite things to do was to take long walks in nature, taking in all the beauty of the countryside. He found almost nothing to be as nourishing and restorative as this activity. And this is evident in the fact that he wrote such works as his Pastoral Symphony, specifically describing the beauty of nature. His Piano Sonata No. 15 also features the nickname Pastoral, although in this case Beethoven didn't append the moniker to this work himself. It kind of got attached to it sometime later, but it very much seems apt in describing the music. And here's Garrick Olson to play it for us.

0: Garrick Olson at the piano, the piano sonata number 15 in D major, known as the Pastoral Sonata by Beethoven.
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0: This is from the Swedish composer Kurt Otterberg. It's spelled Otterberg, but pronounced Otterberg, just in case you were Googling. And this is entitled Adagio Amoroso, played here by the Camerata Nordica, conducted by Ulf Wallin.

0: It's from the 20th century Swedish composer Kurt Otterberg, and it's called Adagio Amoroso. Ulf Wallin conducted the Camerata Nordica.
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Violeta Parra was a Chilean composer, singer-songwriter, and ethnomusicologist who pioneered Nueva Canción Chilena, the Chilean New Song, which was a renewal and reinvention of Chilean folk music. Mexican composer Gabriela Ortiz salutes her in this music called Six Pieces for Violeta, which we will hear in the coming hour this week of Extra Eclectic. I'm Steve Seal with music of Gabriela Ortiz, Bryce Dessner, Aruj Aftab, and much more coming up. Glad you're here. Engleborn was the first major release by the Icelandic composer Johan Johansson back in, I think, 2002. And this is an arrangement released by pianist Alice Serra Ott here of that composition, Engleborn.

Johan Johansson, played there by pianist Alice Sarah Ott, starting this week's edition of Extra Eclectic. Thanks for coming along. There's music of Ryan Brown, Gabriela Ortiz, Aaron Helgeson, and Bryce Dessner coming up on this week's edition of the show. Shane Shanahan has combined his studies of drumming traditions from around the world with his background in jazz and Western art music to create his own very unique style. And since 2000, he's been touring around the globe performing with Yo-Yo Ma as a founding member of the group, the... you want to talk about getting older, this is what happens to you. The Silk Road Ensemble, thank you very much. Finally, it came to me. He's been artistic director for that organization as well. This is a piece of his called Audacity, with Shane Shanahan playing the percussion and violinist Ariana Kim joining him.

That's called Audacity by Shane Shanahan. Very much in the spirit of the Silk Road Ensemble, where he has served in different capacities as a member of the troupe and as a director for a period of time. Shane Shanahan handling the percussion there along with violinist Ariana Kim on Extra Eclectic. Ryan Brown, prominent composer based in San Francisco, has carved a nice niche for himself with his eclectic and innovative soundscapes. And this is a piece of his that will feature electric guitarist DJ Spar with the Soli Chamber Ensemble. It's called Our Friend Adam by Ryan Brown.

0: That's called Our Friend Adam by American composer Ryan Brown, played there by the Soli Chamber Ensemble on Extra Eclectic.
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0: Violeta Parra was a Chilean composer and singer-songwriter, and very much ethnomusicologist as well, who pioneered the Nueva Canción Chilena, or the New Chilean, or the Chilean New Song movement, which was a renewal and a reinvention of Chilean folk music that would extend its sphere of influence far outside of Chile as well. Mexican composer Gabriela Ortiz salutes Violeta Parra in this music, which is called Six Pieces for Violeta, and it's a piece for piano and orchestra. Joanne Pierce-Martin at the piano here, with Gustavo Dudamel conducting the Los Angeles Philharmonic.

0: The music of Gabriela Ortiz, Six Pieces for Violetta. Pianist Joanne Pierce Martin performed with the Los Angeles Philharmonic, conducted by Gustavo Dudamel. More to come on Extra Eclectic.
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0: Aruj Aftab is an artist who has really been making quite a splash in the past few years. The Pakistani-American singer and composer and producer, nominated for Best New Artist at the 64th Annual Grammys back in 2022. The first ever Pakistani artist to win a Grammy, actually. This is her piece, Ud Herona, arranged by harpist Ashley Jackson, who performs here, along with flutist Emmy Ferguson.

Udhero Na by the Pakistani-American singer and songwriter and composer Aruj Aftab. And Ashley Jackson's arrangement there of that tune, Ashley Jackson played her harp, and she was joined by flutist Emmy Ferguson. This is from the American composer Aaron Helgeson, and his work, The Book of Never, is not easy to describe. Based on the 1,000-year-old Novgorod Codex. I'm going to have to leave it to you to look that one up and follow it, but we'll listen to Donald Nally and The Crossing singing this portion of it here called Names of Things I Once Believed.

Names of Things I Once Believed from The Book of Never by Aaron Helgeson, sung there by The Crossing, led there by Donald Nally. I'm Steve Seal, one piece remaining in this hour of the show, and this is from Bryce Dessner, and it's a work called Goitza Laurunen, a solo piano composition that's a short, evocative piece heavily inspired by Basque landscapes and performed here by pianist Marielle Lebec.

0: That's called Goitza Lorunen by Bryce Dessner, played by Marielle Lebec. Don't forget, you can find the show's archive online at yourclassical.org. Click on Hosted Shows and you will see it right there. And as always, my weekly tip of the hat to Jennifer Allen, who puts together the playlists for the program. I'm Steve Seal. It's extra eclectic.
1: 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One picture that really does convey the scale, color, and majesty of the Grand Canyon. I'm Jennifer Hambrick. 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

A watermark leaves a faint identifying mark on a piece of paper, showing where it originated. Composer Caroline Shaw uses this concept to weave Beethoven's musical footprint of his third piano concerto directly into her own original piece, and in the process, she explores themes of ownership, memory, the evolution of music over centuries. Pianist Jonathan Biss with echoes of Beethoven and Caroline Shaw's Watermark just ahead in the coming hour of Extra Eclectic.

This will be an all-American hour of contemporary classical music as we look forward to the 4th of July weekend next weekend, and I'll do the same next Monday, but getting kind of a head start on that tonight. Here's music from John Zorn from his Breath Turn, and this is part one.

And her most recent CD, I believe it's the most recent release, came out in February of this year, called Forward Into Light. And she says that she wanted to create an album of these four works that are on it in particular, because she says they share themes of perseverance, alliance, and evolution through dark and light, which are concepts that have been at the forefront of her mind in recent years, she says. The composition that gives its title to the CD was a commission from the New York Philharmonic, inspired by the American women's suffrage movement. And here is Forward Into Light by Sarah Kirkland Snyder with Andrew Cyr and the Metropolis Ensemble.

Forward into Light by Sarah Kirkland Snyder. Inspired by the American women's suffrage movement, she said. And we heard from the Metropolis Ensemble, conducted by Andrew Sear. On Extra Eclectic.

0: Caroline Shaw is just sui generis. She is completely unique American composer, and that's called The Light After. How many other composers who are multiple award-winning just sing on their own pieces? Well, Caroline Shaw certainly does, and she was playing there with cellist Andrew Yee in her piece called The Light After. We're going to listen to a big piece by Caroline Shaw in just a moment on Extra Eclectic.
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0: So a watermark, you know what a watermark is, right? A faint identifying mark on a piece of paper showing where it originated. Well, Caroline Shaw uses that as the jumping off point in this piece, where she weaves together quotations from and references to Beethoven's Third Piano Concerto for her own original piece. And in the process, she says she wanted to explore themes of ownership and memory, and the evolution of music over centuries. Composed specifically for pianist Jonathan Biss, who will play it here, along with the Swedish Radio Symphony Orchestra led by Malin Broman. Watermark by Caroline Shaw.

Watermark by Caroline Shaw. Jonathan Biss played the piano. Malin Broman conducted the Swedish Radio Symphony Orchestra in that piece, inspired by Beethoven's third piano concerto, and that's the reason for the title, she said. The piece exploring ideas of ownership and memory as a watermark identifies the original source of something. An hour of American music on this edition of Extra Eclectic, as we anticipate the 4th of July coming up next weekend, and we'll have more American music next week as well. And winding up here with something from Nico Muhly, here's the Talis Scholars singing Recordare Domine by Nico Muhly.

0: Well, if you're going to write a choral work, it's probably hard to beat getting the Talus Scholars to sing it. Perhaps the finest in the world, right there. Recordare Domine by Nico Muley. Jennifer Allen puts together the playlists on the show. I'm Steve Seal. It's Extra Eclectic.
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Is there something that you're known for in your family or at work? Maybe you're good at fixing things, so people always ask you for help. My brother's a car guy, so I always run to him when I have issues. My mom was famous for her homemade peanut brittle during the holidays, and I've since carried that torch. Well, are you ever really bothered by the fact that this is how people know you? You're good at fixing the office printer, or you make really good soup. The composer who wrote this music was known for a certain style of music, and that kind of bothered him, because he felt like that other music overshadowed great pieces like this one. You'll hear a shadow piece by Max Brook coming up in about a half an hour. I hope you're doing well tonight and enjoying the music. It's great to be here and enjoy these performances with you. I'm Jalene Kahn. Starting us out is some Haydn String Quartet number 34.

0: The Kadai Quartet with Franz Joseph Haydn's String Quartet No. 34. Coming up, you'll find out how Philip Glass intends to celebrate his 90th birthday in 2027.
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1: Why wait to celebrate a milestone birthday? Philip Glass turns 90 in January, but ahead of his birthday, he will perform concerts worldwide, including a performance this weekend with the Boston Symphony Orchestra at Tanglewood. And then there will be more events in the coming months, and of course, in January to mark that milestone. By Philip Glass, this is Metamorphosis 2.

Philip Glass wrote that in the late 80s. And about 10-ish years later, it helped him form one of the main themes heard in the 2002 movie The Hours, Metamorphosis 2 by Philip Glass. That was pianist K. Kyung-un Kim on Music Through the Night. German composer Max Bruch was generally known as a composer of violin music, and he wrote some delicious violin music. But this fact kind of bothered him, because he said his violin pieces overshadowed other works like this, his Symphony No. 3.

0: conductor Kurt Mazur and the Leipzig Gewandhaus Orchestra with Max Brooks Symphony No. 3.
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Life ebbs and flows. Sometimes life can really sock it to you, and you feel like you've gotten knocked over after finally getting back up on your feet. And sometimes life delivers beautiful gift after gift. Czech composer Josef Suk saw life ebb and flow. And this piece of music was written during a time when beauty was flowing. Suk was a student of Antonín Dvořák at the Prague Conservatory. Life was going well for him. Suk was a part of a string quartet that was a mainstay of European concert life. His relationship with his teacher, Dvořák, stayed strong after school. He ended up marrying Dvořák's daughter. And those years, the beginning of his marriage, were the happiest years of his life. And this is a piece of music that was written during that time. It's Fantasy by Josef Suk.

0: Fantasy by Yosef Suk. Yakov Kreisberg conducted the Monte Carlo Philharmonic Orchestra, and we heard violinist Julia Fischer, who says she is addicted to music. She needs it every single day. And by now, she's also addicted to being on stage. When she's at home for a few weeks, she says the stage calls to her. She needs that interaction with the audience. It's great to listen to this music with you. I'm Jalene Kahn. Thanks for being here tonight.
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0: Tchaikovsky was on vacation, taking a load off after he had just finished writing an opera, a huge to-do. And during that vacation, he spent time with his family. He was able to soak up nature. And that's where he found inspiration to keep working. This is the piece that was born out of that time, his orchestral suite number 2, called Characteristic. And from that suite, we'll hear the movement, Dreams of a Child.

Stefan Sanderling conducted the National Symphony Orchestra of Ireland with music by Tchaikovsky. From his orchestral suite number 2, which is called Characteristic, we heard the movement Dreams of a Child on Music Through the Night. We'll stick with that theme, children. This is music that's not intended to be played by children or even played for them. It's music that evokes the emotional world of children through this sophisticated music. Scenes from Childhood by Robert Schumann.

0: Nelson Frere playing Scenes from Childhood by Robert Schumann.
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2: 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We'll also hear an interview with Giovanni De Chiaro, who speaks about American composer Scott Joplin. 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

How you doing tonight? I hope that things are well for you. I hope you're finding peace and comfort in the music. If there's a lot of noise in your head, that's understandable. And if that noise is really getting to you this evening, I get it. Sometimes we need to really put effort into dialing down the noise in our head. How do you do that? Is it by escaping in a good book or getting outside in nature? Maybe it's moving your body through exercise or dance. If you need to shake things off tonight, this piece of music is an opportunity for you to dance. Except for the composer wasn't writing music for dancing. Samuel Coleridge Taylor wanted to treat certain subjects in a waltz rhythm, and the subjects he chose was bohemian, rustic, the queen, and Moorish. You'll hear how that turned out for Samuel Coleridge Taylor, his four characteristic waltzes, giving you an opportunity to let loose.

0: An early work by Samuel Coleridge Taylor, his four characteristic waltzes, music that he wrote around the time he was courting his future wife. We heard the Irish Radio and Television Concert Orchestra under conductor Adrian Leeper on Music Through the Night. Some solo harp music is coming up next. That's in just a minute. I hope you can stick around.
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This is Symphony No. 2 by Zdeněk Fibich. It's performed by the Detroit Symphony Orchestra under conductor Neeme Järvi.

0: conductor Neeme Järvi and the Detroit Symphony Orchestra, playing Symphony No. 2 by Zdeněk Fibic on Music Through the Night. It's great to have you here. I'm Jalene Kahn. Thanks for listening.
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0: This performer has been called a guitarist extraordinaire. She's known as an ambassador of the classical guitar. Berta Rojas has been awarded Latin Grammys. She's won over audiences at major venues all over the world. She's performed at places like Carnegie Halls in London, Brussels, and Japan. The list of accolades for Berta Rojas goes on and on. So we must assume that she has found happiness, right? She has. But Rojas says that her happiness has nothing to do with all of these accolades. For Rojas, her idea of happiness means that it cannot exist without moments of anguish or sadness. It's only after we experience those emotions that we can value happy moments when they come. We can treasure them more and understand how fragile life is.

Berta Rojas, playing Waltz No. 3 by Agustin Barrios on Music Through the Night. You can hear more music like that anytime you want on our guitar stream. 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
1: Your workday is off and running. Now turn it into a victory lap. I'm Jennifer Hambrick. 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
0: We have celebrated Pride Month all month long with our Proud to Be series, where you're introduced to composers and musicians in the LGBTQ community. Jennifer Higdon is featured on Proud to Be, and she says pride is important because it recognizes other voices in the world, and it's important for people to be comfortable with who they are. Here she'll expand on that idea before we hear her piece, Blue Cathedral.
2: All voices are important. No voice is more important than any other, but I don't know that we've always been in a situation where we have shown that or made that heard in classical music, but I think it's slowly improving. And, you know, for people who are younger, who are not so sure about how visible they can be, I think it's important for all of us who are out and about and functioning in the world to show that, yes, it can be a safe way to live, but it's also, it's important to be able to be yourself.

a piece of music that takes you on a journey through a beautiful glass cathedral in the sky. Blue Cathedral by Jennifer Higdon. Robert Spano conducted the Atlanta Symphony Orchestra. Here's the Toronto Symphony Orchestra, joined by oboist Sarah Jeffrey. They'll play an oboe concerto by Ray Vaughan Williams.

0: Oboist Sarah Jeffrey says the oboe is the heart of the orchestra, and they can play solo lines that represent any and every emotion. She just brought to life the heart of the orchestra, oboist Sarah Jeffrey and the Toronto Symphony Orchestra, with an oboe concerto by Ray Fun Williams.
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0: We're on this planet for such a brief time. And if all those years that we spend here, we're always self-hating and trying to pretend to be something that we're not, we're wasting an awful lot of energy and a lot of time. So, you know, let's celebrate and treasure those wonderful blessings of that we're conscious on this planet and be free to love the people we want to love and to begin with ourselves.
1: That's pianist Stephen Huff, who was featured on our Proud to Be series, a celebration of Pride Month and classical music. Hear more from Stephen Huff at yourclassical.org. And stick around, he'll perform some Mendelssohn in about 45 minutes. Lots of piano music coming up this hour, including that performance by Stephen Huff. We'll hear some solo piano music by Germaine Taillefer, too. This is a solo piano piece by Polish composer Maria Szymanowska.

The Murmur, a nocturne by Maria Szymanowska, performed by Anna Siborowska. Hey there, I'm Jalene Kahn. It's great to have you here as we enjoy these performances together. This is a piece of music where the composer wanted to capture the slow and labored birth of things in nature, the gradual blossoming and the eventual joy of new life. You hear spring come alive in this piece by Claude Debussy.

Spring. It's music by Claude Debussy, performed by Radio Luxembourg Orchestra on Music Through the Night. Claude Debussy, of course, a real famous French composer. And next we'll hear from another French composer. She was the only woman in the group known as the Six. That was a group of French composers who were given that name, who shot together after Debussy's time in the 1920s. The solo piano piece by Germaine Taillefer is played by Gwynne Wynne.

0: Gwyn Wynn with Larghetto by Germaine Taillefer on Music Through the Night.
1: 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I'm Christopher Purdy. 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
0: This music by William Grant Still takes you into a party. It's hosted by Miss Sally. And during the cakewalk, there's a dance contest. And a little trickery is happening between contestants. Two boys slip a frog down the shirt of one of the contestants, causing him to screw up his dance and lose the contest. The winner of the dance contest does get a cake. Miss Sally's Party by William Grant Still, performed here by Vocal Essence Orchestra.

0: Miss Sally's Party by William Grant Still. Philip Burnell conducted the Vocal Essence Orchestra on Music Through the Night.
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0: Pianist Stephen Huff is featured in our Proud to Be series, a celebration of LGBTQ plus musicians in classical music. 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
3: Sexual identity, of course, it isn't the only thing that we can look at about ourselves that makes us who we are, but it is a very important part of, you know, the very us deep inside. 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And so I find that when I'm playing, I'm very conscious of all of the emotional things that I put into my music. I bring those as a gay man.

0: brilliant rondo by Felix Mendelssohn. Lawrence Foster conducted the City of Birmingham Symphony Orchestra and pianist Stephen Hough.
1: 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I'm Jennifer Hambrick. 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
0: Summer is a great time to be born, so you can have your birthday party outside. If you have a birthday in the winter, you know how different your celebration can be from the cousin who was born mid-July and who gets to have a pool party every year for their birthday. Coming up, we'll go to a kid's birthday party. Lots of fun and sun, but then something goes terribly wrong. Hear the whole story with music by Ravel, coming up in a half an hour.

the all-female ensemble La Pietà, with conductor and violinist Angèle Dubois, play music here by Ludovico Einaudi.

Saraband by Ludovico Einaudi, performed by La Pietà with conductor and violinist Angèle Dubois. Shortly before Antonín Dvořák left his home country for the U.S. to teach in New York, he wrote a trilogy of pieces. And the theme for those pieces, one was nature, one was about love, and this one was about life. Envision a lonely wanderer who stumbles upon an evening festival that's in full swing. There are instruments ringing loudly, lots of shouts, joy, and laughter from those attending as he joins in on the fun. Dvořák's Carnival Overture.

Carnival Overture by Antonín Dvořák. Conductor Tugin Sokiev conducted the Ensemble Philharmonic Brass. 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

0: Concerto No. 3 by Francesco Durante, performed there by Concerto Köln. There's nothing better than a summer birthday party, and you get to attend one coming up in just a couple minutes.
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0: Next, we'll hear music from one of the earliest American guitar virtuosos, Justin Holland. He had a successful career as a performer, composer, and author all before the Civil War. He was one of the most important guitarists of his generation and in history, but his music has not been recorded. Up until a few years ago, when some of his music was recorded for the first time ever from a special commission by American Public Media, our parent company. Here's one of those recordings, La Prima Donna Waltz by Justin Holland.

Guitarist Mark Del Priora with La Prima Donna Waltz by Justin Holland. There's nothing like a summer birthday party. Chances are you get to be outside and probably have some ice cream too. Well, this music takes you to Florine's birthday party, Princess Florine. But something goes terribly wrong during the party when she pricks her finger with a spindle. That spindle has a curse on it, and the princess must die. But then a good fairy comes in and intervenes. She exchanges death for 100 years of sleep for the princess. And while Florine sleeps, the good fairy drums up these fairy tales.

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0: Fantasy on Mozart's La Cidarum Lamano by Franz Danzi. We heard the Württemberg Chamber Orchestra and clarinetist Sabina Meyer under conductor Jörg Färber. I'm Jillian Kahn. Thanks for being here.
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1: Good morning at 7 o'clock. I'm Christopher Purdy. Thank you for your company. You and I get together every weekday morning at this time. And every weekday morning at this time, it is my pleasure to say there's always music on Classical 101. That's what we do here. We have music for you whenever you need us, day or night. And this morning, you and I will share music by Mozart and Beethoven. And we will have our morning with Haydn. The news is the weather, frankly. It's currently partly cloudy, 75 degrees. The expected high today in central Ohio, 95, with sunny skies. Mostly clear overnight, 76, and tomorrow, a high of 99. It's one word, hot. It's just going to be hot, hot, hot all through the week. Do be careful outside. Try not to stay out very long. Keep hydrated. Stay in. Stay hydrated, stay cool, and stay tuned to Classical 101, where there is always music. We are, again, expecting a high today of 95 and sunny skies, currently 75, outside our studios in Columbus. This is an overture by the French composer Daniel Auber from Masaniello, an opera also known as The Mute Girl of Portici. It is considered the first French grand opera, meaning it's very long, very big, very elaborate, with lots of ballet. This is the overture played by the Detroit Symphony, conducted by Paul Paré.

Daniel François Auber, French composer, lived from 1782 to 1871. The overture to his opera, The Mute Girl of Portici, also known as Masaniello, the Detroit Symphony, was conducted by Paul Paré. Good morning, I'm Christopher Purdy, with you every weekday morning here on Classical 101. Coming up, music by Locatelli and Beethoven. Partly cloudy, 75 degrees. Again, repeating today's expected high in central Ohio, 95 with sunny skies, and the high tomorrow, 99. So do be careful. And as I like to say, stay in, stay cool, and stay tuned to Classical 101, where the music never stops. This is by Mozart from his Clarinet Concerto in A Major, one of his final works. This is the third movement, the Rondo, with the Boston Symphony, conducted by Charles Manch and our clarinetist, Benny Goodman.

I love that recording. Music by Mozart, his clarinet concerto. That was the third movement, the Rondo, with Benny Goodman, the clarinetist, and Charles Manch conducting the Boston Symphony. I'm Christopher Purdy. This is Classical 101, and this is music by Liszt, played by Earl Wilde, the Etude No. 5, known as La Chasse, the Hunt.

Earl Wilde was at the piano for that Etude by Franz Liszt, the Etude No. 5 in E major, known as La Chasse, The Hunt, heard on Classical 101. Coming up, our morning with Haydn. We also have some Beethoven, one of his Irish songs of all things. We'll talk about that in a bit. This is by the Italian composer Locatelli, Pietro Locatelli. It's a concerto grosso in C minor. Elizabeth Walfisch is the violinist and conductor, and we hear the Raglan Baroque Players.

Pietro Locatelli, his Concerto Grosso No. 11 in C minor, was played by the Raglan Baroque Players, conducted by Elizabeth Valfish. You are listening to Classical 101. I'm Christopher Purdy. Did you know that Beethoven arranged volumes of Scottish songs and Irish songs for singer and small ensembles? This is one of the Irish songs called "Tis Sunshine at Last." Yes, indeed. We're going to hear tenor Robert White with Annie Kavafian, Yo-Yo Ma, and Samuel Sanders, violin, cello, and piano. Beethoven being Irish on Classical 101.

0: One of Beethoven's, yes indeed, Irish songs, 'Tis Sunshine at Last, sung by Robert White, may he rest in peace. He was a friend of mine, actually. He died recently. Wonderful Irish-American tenor. Ani Kavafian, violin, Yo-Yo Ma, cello, and Samuel Sanders, piano. All heard right here on Classical 101.
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0: I like to play Haydn's music in the morning. I like his joie de vivre. I like his outlook. I like Haydn. He was lived to a great age. He was very prolific. And this is Haydn's Symphony No. 28 in A major. It is played by the Apollo Ensemble, conducted by John Sue.

0: Haydn Symphony No. 28 in A Major, our morning with Haydn. We heard the Apollo Ensemble conducted by John Sue. 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
1: This is the Composer's Datebook for June 30th. I'm John Burge. In 1971, American film composer Bernard Herrmann confessed, "The only thing I ever did that was foolhardy was to write an opera." His opera was based on the 19th century novel Wuthering Heights by Emily Bronte. Herrmann began work on it in April of 1943 and didn't finish it until today's date in 1951 at 3:45 p.m., as he noted on the score. In those years, Herrmann was juggling three careers, conducting the CBS Orchestra, producing music for radio plays and occasional Hollywood films, and trying to write serious concert hall works. It took him 8 years to finish his opera score that clocked in at over 3 hours in length. He felt Wuthering Heights was his masterpiece and refused to even consider any cuts to his score, even if an opera company expressed interest in staging it if he would do so. Consequently, Wuthering Heights was never staged during his lifetime, and Herrmann had to content himself with making a studio recording of it at his own expense.
2: Oh, come in.
1: After Herrmann's death in 1975, the Portland Opera staged an edited down version, and more recently in 2011, the Minnesota Opera staged and filmed a critically acclaimed revival. Composer's Datebook is produced by APM, American Public Media, in conjunction with the American Composers Forum, reminding you that all music was once new.

Thank you, John Burge. Good morning. I'm Christopher Purdy. 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Learn more at osbf.org. As our morning progresses, we have members of the Bach family, also some Vivaldi to share. This is by Eduard Franck, a scherzo in E minor, played by the Vienna Boheme Quartet.

German composer Eduard Franck, writing in 1848, a scherzo in E minor for string quartet. We heard the Vienna Boheme Quartet on Classical 101. I'm Christopher Purdy. Coming up, music by Handel and another member of the Bach family. However, this is Papa Bach in an arrangement by Schoenberg. Now, this is originally from keyboard music, the Prelude and Fugue St. Anne, in Schoenberg's orchestration from 1928. Got that? We hear the Los Angeles Philharmonic conducted by Ezra-Pekka Salonen.

In Bach's original form, you hear that shattering and magnificent on a church organ. We heard an orchestration by Arnold Schoenberg of the Prelude and Fugue St. Anne, music by Bach, performed by the Los Angeles Philharmonic, conducted by Esa-Pekka Salonen on Classical 101. Well, here's some favorite Italian songs, some Rossini arias sung by a hot young tenor, and Maria Callas' Delilah without Samson. It's this week's Front Row Center, Classical 101's weekly celebration of opera and more. And don't miss scenes from Der Rosenkavalier with Renee Fleming and a new recording of Verdi's La Traviata. I'm Christopher Purdy. Grab a chair and sit by me, Front Row Center, Friday evening at 7 on Classical 101. Ernest Bloch, the composer, was born in Switzerland in 1880. He died in 1959, spent a number of years on the faculty of the then newly formed Cleveland Institute of Music. This is Poems of the Sea by Ernest Bloch, Waves, Shanty, and At Sea, played by Midian Conti.

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0: This is by Handel. It's a trio sonata in B flat played by the Brook Street Band.

Chamber music by Handel, his trio sonata in B-flat major, played by the Brook Street Band on Classical 101. And I have something now from a volume from 1680 called Playford's The Dancing Master. John Playford's The Dancing Master. This is called The Emperor of the Mood. It's a moon. It's a card dance. Anyway, it's played by the King's Noise with Paul Odette.

John Playford's Dancing Master. That was a card dance played by the King's Noise with Folaudette on Classical 101. Coming up, A Purple Carnival and music by Vivaldi. As our morning together continues, I'm Christopher Purdy. This is by Carl Philipp Emanuel Bach, a violin and keyboard sonata. The second movement, anyway, the Adagio, played by Albrecht Breuninger, violin, with Pete Koiken playing a forte piano, music by one of the sons of Johann Sebastian, Carl Philipp Emanuel Bach.

0: The sound of a forte piano was kind of lovely, particularly in the morning. Pete Koiken played the forte piano in that performance of the violin and keyboard sonata, the second movement, the Adagio. Albrecht Brauniger played the violin. The music was by Carl Philipp Emanuel Bach, one of the five composer sons of Johann Sebastian Bach, writing in 1763. 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
0: 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Good morning, I'm Christopher Purdy. I am with you every weekday morning beginning at 7 o'clock. There is always music on Classical 101, and music never goes away. And as our morning together continues, we'll have music by Wagner and Vivaldi. I want to say a word about the weather. You already know this, but it bears repeating. It's going to be very, very hot this week. Today's expected high is 95 with sunny skies and 99 tomorrow. And it will be in the 90s, apparently through the weekend, including the holiday. Stay in, stay cool, stay safe, and stay tuned to Classical 101, where there's always music. This is by Henry Lincoln Alford. It's called The Purple Carnival, played by the incredible Columbia All-Star Band, conducted by Gunter Schuller.

Gunther Schuller conducting the incredible Columbia All-Star Band in the Purple Carnival by Henry Lincoln Alford. And here is an encore, John Philip Sousa's El Capitan.

El Capitan by John Philip Sousa, conducted by Gunter Schuller with the incredible Columbia All-Star Band on Classical 101. I'm Christopher Purdy, and we are nothing here if not varied or offering variety. This is music by Vivaldi, a Sinfonia in B minor with the Berlin Academy of Ancient Music.

0: Vivaldi to the Holy Sepulchre. That's the subtitle of that Sinfonia in B minor. We heard a performance by the Berlin Academy of Ancient Music on Classical 101.
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0: This is as grand as it gets for the orchestra, really. Well, maybe, but I think so. This is the prelude to Wagner's opera Die Meistersinger, the Mastersingers of Nuremberg, in a performance by the Berlin Philharmonic, conducted by Herbert von Karajan.

Wagner, the Act One Prelude to Die Meistersinger, the Master Singers of Nuremberg, with the Berlin Philharmonic, conducted by Herbert von Karajan. I'm Christopher Purdy. This is Classical 101. Here's a composer who greatly admired Wagner, Claude Debussy, and his first rhapsody for clarinet and orchestra. Pierre Boulez conducts the new Philharmonia with clarinetist Gervase Depailler.

0: Claude Debussy, the first Rhapsody for clarinet and orchestra. Gervase Depailler was the clarinetist. Pierre Boulez conducted the new Philharmonia Orchestra.
1: 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I'm Jennifer Hambrick. 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
0: I'm Christopher Purdy. I am with you every weekday morning beginning at 7 here on Classical 101. And God willing, we'll be back with you tomorrow morning at that time. I do know there's always music on Classical 101. The music here never stops. Jennifer Hambrick joins you this morning at 10 o'clock. And Craig Wheeler will be with you this afternoon beginning at 2. I have a piano concerto to share right now. It's in G minor, the piano concerto number 3 by Ignaz Marschallis, who was actually the teacher of Mendelssohn. This music is from 1820. Howard Shelley is the pianist and conductor of the Tasmanian Symphony. 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

The third piano concerto by Ignaz Moscheles. You heard the pianist Howard Shelley leading the Tasmanian Symphony Orchestra from the keyboard on Classical 101. Set the tone for a relaxed, productive day. 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Hear us online, on air, and on our app. And on your Tuesday morning, I'm Jennifer Hambrick, delighted as always to have you with me. Warm enough for you out there today? Phew, boy, it is steamy already, only 10 a.m. and temps are going to be rising sky high. Stay cool, stay hydrated, and stay in tune and in touch with a wonderful soundtrack for your Tuesday. Dale Clevenger made his name as the longtime principal hornist of the Chicago Symphony Orchestra. Here he stands on the podium leading the Capella Istropolitana in Bach's second Brandenburg Concerto on Classical 101.

0: Bach's second Brandenburg Concerto, performed there by the Capella Istropolitana, Dale Clevenger conducting on Classical 101.
1: 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It's this week's Front Row Center, Classical 101's weekly celebration of opera and more. And don't miss scenes from Der Rosenkavalier with René Fleming and a new recording of Verdi's La Traviata. I'm Christopher Purdy. 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
0: A young woman enters a convent, but then seems to be having second thoughts. That's the basic program or story behind Borodin's Petite Suite. The suite's movements have titles like Dreaming of Society Life, Thinking Only of Dancing, Dreaming of Love, and Lulled by the Happiness of Being in Love. Here is Borodin's wonderful Petite Suite performed by the Gothenburg Symphony Orchestra, Neme Järvi conducting.

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0: Jennifer Hambrick here. Good morning to you. Hope you're staying cool. Well, imagine you're at a glittering ball and it's been a magical evening, but all good things must come to an end. Instead of saying goodbye, though, the orchestra strikes up one last time and plays a waltz. This is The Last Waltz by Leopold Godowsky. Pianist Marc-André Hamelin performs.

The Last Waltz by Leopold Godowsky. You heard pianist Marc-André Hamelin on Classical 101. Well, from a collection of a dozen concertos for solo oboes, solo violins, a sort of a mixed bag, here is a concerto in F by Tommaso Albinoni. Oboist Heinz Holliger leads I Musici from the oboe on Classical 101.

0: Oboe soloist Heinz Holliger and Maurice Bourg with I Musici in a concerto for two oboes by Albinoni on Classical 101.
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0: 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Hear us online, on air, and on our app. Good day to you. I'm Jennifer Hambrick. Hope you're staying cool and things are going very, very nicely for you on a Tuesday. Well, the middle of the workday. What do you say? Let's have a little fun. From the king of ragtime, here is Ragtime Dance by the legendary composer Scott Joplin. Violinist Matthew Treusler performs with pianist Wayne Marshall.

0: That was fun. That was a ragtime dance by Scott Joplin, a composer who knew a thing or two about rags. You heard violinist Matthew Truesler and pianist Wayne Marshall on Classical 101.
1: 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I'm Stephen Spotswood. 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
0: From the late 1800s, here is Czech composer Antonín Dvořák's take on the Baroque dance suite. Dvořák put his own Czech accent on it and looked back more than 100 years to the rich tradition of the Baroque dance suite. So instead of Baroque movements like Alemans and Sarabands and Courants, we have more recent Czech dance movements like polkas and Suzetskas and Furians. Dvořák's melodic gift is in full flower in his Czech suite. Enjoy it in this performance by the Prague Chamber Orchestra, Oldřich Vlček conducting.

Sounding pretty furious, the Furians there at the tail end of Dvorak's Czech Suite. Oldřich Vlček led the Prague Chamber Orchestra on Classical 101. Here's one picture that really does convey the scale, color, and majesty of the Grand Canyon. I'm Jennifer Hambrick. Join me for a desert vacation with Ferde Grofe's Grand Canyon Suite on The American Sound, Saturday evening at 6 and Tuesday at 7 on Classical 101. And that is up for you tonight at 7 on Classical 101. And up for you right now, your early music fix, and it's a funky one from the 1500s. The Gallarda Napolitana by Antonio Valente, performed here by Jordi Savall and Hesperion 21.

The Gallarda Napolitana by Antonio Valente. That was a bunch of fun. You heard Hesperion 21, directed by Jordi Savall on Classical 101. 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Jennifer Hamburg here. Delighted to have you. Well, one of Mozart's friends from the Hofner family, some good family friends, was being ennobled, and Mozart composed this symphony in celebration of that occasion. It is known as his Hofner Symphony, Mozart's Symphony No. 35, one of his finest, performed here by the Academy of St. Martin in the Fields, Neville Mariner conducting.

Laughing all the way to the end, Mozart's joyful symphony number 35 is Hofner's symphony. Neville Marriner led the Academy of St. Martin in the Fields on Classical 101. When it seems the 9-to-5 is dragging on, classical music can always pick up the tempo of your day. Compose yourself middays on Classical 101. 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Hear us online, on air, and on our app. And here is on a steamy one here in Central Ohio. I'm Jennifer Hambrick. A delight to have you with me. Hope you are staying cool. And certainly, I'm here to help with that with some cool music for you on Classical 101. Here's a cool suite of Agostino Stefani's music for the opera Orlando Generoso, or The Rivals in Agreement. Always nice to see some rivals in agreement. Diego Fazolis leads I Barocchisti at the top of your Tuesday afternoon on Classical 101.

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You heard the ensemble I Barocchisti, Diego Fazolis conducting on Classical 101. 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The great Spanish guitarist Andre Segovia asked the Spanish composer Joaquin Rodrigo for a new guitar concerto. And Rodrigo came up with this. He called it the Fantasy for a Gentleman. The gentleman here referring to Segovia himself, but it also could refer to Rodrigo's source material, which is based on music by the 17th century Spanish composer Gaspar Sanz, himself a wonderful composer of music for guitar. So maybe a couple of gentlemen here referenced by this title. Rodrigo's Fantasy for a Gentleman, performed here by guitarist Christopher Parkening and the Royal Philharmonic Orchestra, Andrew Litton conducting.

0: Guitarist Christopher Parkening and the Royal Philharmonic Orchestra with Rodrigo's Fantasy for a Gentleman. Andrew Litton conducted here on Classical 101.
1: This is the Hoedown from Rodeo by American composer Aaron Copland. Hi, I'm Toni Morris. Join me for this special edition of Classical Guitar Alive as we celebrate America's 250th anniversary with music by American composers. We'll also hear an interview with Giovanni De Chiaro, who speaks about American composer Scott Joplin. That's this week on Classical Guitar Alive.
0: Wednesday evenings at 7 on Classical 101. Jennifer Hambrick here. Good day to you. In the 1600s in Venice, there was a group of free thinkers called the Accademia degli Incogniti, the Academy of the Unknowns, who would gather to, well, think freely. This ensemble, gli Incogniti, takes its name from that venerable academy. Gli Incogniti performs music of Venetian composer Antonio Vivaldi, a violin concerto in B minor, featuring violin soloist Amandine Bayer.

Violinist Amandine Bayer, the soloist with the ensemble Gli Incogniti, in a violin concerto in B minor by Antonio Vivaldi on Classical 101. Deep in the Rockies in western Wyoming, there's a mountain range called Wind River. The highest peak in Wyoming lives there, surrounded by two national forests. It's a majestic place in all its incredible beauty. Here is Joseph Cariali's Wind River I Am, performed by the London Symphony Orchestra, the composer himself conducting.

Wind River I Am by Joseph Chiarelli. Joseph Chiarelli himself led the London Symphony Orchestra. Let Bach, Beethoven, and Brahms write the soundtrack for a great day. Compose yourself every day on Classical 101. 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WOSB Marion, Delaware, WOSV Mansfield, WOSE Coshocton, WOSP Portsmouth, and WOSX Granville. Hear us online, on air, and on our app. And hear us as your afternoon moves right along. I'm Jennifer Hamburkin. In a way, I'm hoping things are moving a little slowly for you. We all must respect the weather, and boy, it is hot out there. Oh, it is so much fun to lampoon the corrupt. Comedians do it all the time, but this is nothing new. In his play, The Wasps, written in the year 422 BC, Aristophanes lampooned those responsible for the corruption in the jury system of ancient Athens. Fast forward to the 20th century, and English composer Ray Vaughan Williams' wonderful incidental music for a Cambridge University production of the play. Here is Vaughan Williams' Overture to the Wasps, performed by the Bournemouth Symphony Orchestra, Case Bockels conducting.

Vaughan Williams Overture to the Wasps. Case Buckles led the Bournemouth Symphony Orchestra on Classical 101. 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Information at springfieldsym.org. In his cycle of tome poems, Ma Vlast, or My Homeland, Czech composer Bedřich Smetana was celebrating aspects of the history and natural wonders of his native land. Here's Smetana's love letter to nature from Bohemia's woods and fields. Václav Smetáček leads the Czech Philharmonic Orchestra on Classical 101.

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1: 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John Philip Sousa completes the celebration. I'm Christopher Purdy. 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
0: American composer Amy Beach called this next work Four Sketches. So what are the sketches actually of? In just a few minutes, we'll hear one called Phantoms, then Dreaming, then Fireflies. And right now, it all begins in autumn. Pianist Virginia Eskin performs.

Pianist Virginia Eskin with Amy Beach's Four Sketches on Classical 101. Here's one picture that really does convey the scale, color, and majesty of the Grand Canyon. I'm Jennifer Hambrick. Join me for a desert vacation with Verde Grofe's Grand Canyon Suite on the American Sound, Saturday evening at 6 and Tuesday at 7 on Classical 101. That's coming up for you tonight at 7 here on Classical 101. And next hour, a wonderful piano concerto by Clara Schumann is coming up for you when Craig Wheeler joined you with that and much more wonderful music to carry you through your Tuesday afternoon. I'm Jennifer Hambrick. Thank you so much for joining me during the middle part of your Tuesday. Let's do it again tomorrow. Midweek, great music here on Classical 101. See you tomorrow morning at 10. Well, can you imagine a ballet with a pigeon pas de deux? I wonder what that would look like. Here's a suite of André Messager's music for the ballet, The Two Pigeons, and it only takes two pigeons for a pigeon pas de deux, though in the ballet there are really three metaphorical pigeons and a love triangle, but never mind. Charles Mackerras leads the orchestra of the Royal Opera House, Covent Garden.

0: A suite from the 1886 three-act ballet The Two Pigeons by André Messager. Sir Charles Mackerras led the Royal Opera House Orchestra of Covent Garden.
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0: 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Good afternoon, it's 2 o'clock. I'm Craig Wheeler, here to bring you some music this hour from Alexander Borodin, Antonio Vivaldi, and a piano concerto from Clara Schumann. We'll begin with the Symphony No. 2 in B minor of Alexander Borodin. Carlos Cliver leads the Stuttgart Radio Symphony Orchestra.

0: That was a recording of a live radio broadcast from December 12, 1972, with Carlos Kleiber, who made very, very few recorded performances, so they're lucky to have that, with the Stuttgart Radio Symphony Orchestra in the Symphony No. 2 in B minor of Alexander Borodin.
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0: From his set of 12 chamber sonatas for three parts, Opus 1, this is number 12 of Antonio Vivaldi's trio sonatas, La Folia, in D minor, music from 1705, played for you by the Chamber Orchestra of Europe, and the two violinists featured Daniel Hope and Lorenzo Borani.

0: Lots of trio sonata variations on La Folia. That was the Trio Sonata Opus 1, number 12 in D minor by Antonio Vivaldi. The Chamber Orchestra of Europe was led by the violinists Daniel Hope and Lorenzo Borani on Classical 101.
1: 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He lived just 37 years, but he left us a treasure. 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
0: Music now from Clara Schumann, the Piano Concerto in A minor. Joanne Folletta leads the Bay Area Women's Philharmonic Orchestra, and the piano soloist is Angela Cheng.

0: Soloist Angela Cheng, along with the Bay Area Women's Philharmonic Orchestra, under the direction of Joanne Folletta, played the Piano Concerto in A Minor by Clara Schumann.
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0: 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Good afternoon, it's 3 o'clock. I'm Craig Wheeler, here to bring you some music this hour from Johann Sebastian Bach, Haydn Wood, Wolfgang Amadeus Mozart, and a few things for the upcoming holidays of the 4th of July. We'll go ahead and begin with the Harpsichord Concerto No. 7 by Johann Sebastian Bach, music from 1738. Tom Koopman is the soloist on the harpsichord, along with the Amsterdam Baroque Orchestra.

0: Johann Sebastian Bach's Harpsichord Concerto No. 7 in G minor, music from 1738, played for you by the Amsterdam Baroque Orchestra, under the direction of the harpsichordist, Tom Koopman.
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0: Music now from the British composer Haydn Wood. This is Man in Veen, which is the Dear Isle of Man. Adrian Leeper leads the Slovak Radio Symphony Orchestra.

0: Manenveen by Haydn Wood, that stands for the Dear Isle of Man. Played for you by President's own United States Marine Band under the direction of Colonel Timothy Foley.
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0: A piano concerto by Wolfgang Amadeus Mozart, but this time with a twist. It's his piano concerto number 20 in D minor, in an arrangement for the piano and string quartet that was done in 1881 by Ignaz Lachner. Here it is, played for you by the Fine Arts Quartet, and they are joined by pianist Alan Goldstein.

Mozart's Piano Concerto No. 20 in D minor from 1785, in an arrangement for piano and string quartet from 1881 by Ignaz Lachner. The Fine Arts Quartet was joined by pianist Alon Goldstein. Music now from Josef Gungel. This is the Major General U.S. Grant's Grand March. Thought we'd pick an Ohio president. From 1863, here played for you by the Goldman Band under the direction of Richard Franco Goldman.

0: Major General U.S. Grant's Grand March from 1863 by Joseph Gungel, played for you by the Goldman Band under the direction of Richard Franco Goldman.
1: From performers such as Plácido Domingo to composers such as Astor Piazzolla, the Latin contribution to classical music has been extensive. 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I'm Frank Dominguez. 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
0: 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Good afternoon, it's 4 o'clock. I'm Craig Wheeler, here to bring you some music this hour. Music from Claude Debussy, James Hewitt, a little something to do with the Battle of Trenton back in 1792, something from George Frideric Handel, and also from Merle Evans and Johannes Brahms. Beginning the hour with the music of Claude Debussy, this is his Reverie in F Major from 1890. His manuscript reads at the very beginning, "The Zephyr with Sweet Breath," and with the notation, "Daydream, music we never knew." And the music is certainly that way. Here it is, played for you by the pianist Van Cliburn.

0: Claude Debussy's Reverie in F Major from 1890, played for you by Van Cliburn.
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0: Music from the American composer James Hewitt now. This is The Battle of Trenton. It was originally published as a grand military sonata for pianoforte. They found a few band parts, so he had arranged it for what would have been a military band at the time, but they were able to reconstruct it with the few parts they had, and here it is performed for you by the Goldman Band under Ainsley Cox.

The Battle of Trenton, written in 1792 by James Hewitt. Originally published as a piano piece, the Grand Military Sonata for Pianoforte, here reconstructed in a band arrangement that they found parts of, but they were able to put it back together, complete with all the gunshots and everything. Ainsley Cox led the Goldman Band on Classical 101. Complete change of pace now, the music of George Frideric Handel, a trio sonata number 6 in D major from around 1696 from his 6 Halle sonatas, played for you by Convivium.

0: The actual authorship of that piece of music is uncertain. They're pretty sure it's by George Frideric Handel, so we're going to stick with that. From his Six Holly Sonatas of around 1696, the Trio Sonata No. 6 in D Major, played for you by Convivium.
1: 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Hi, I'm Tony Morris. 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We'll also hear an interview with Giovanni De Chiaro, who speaks about American composer Scott Joplin. 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
0: Merle Evans was the musical director of the Ringling Brothers Barnum & Bailey Circus, called The Greatest Show on Earth, from 1919 through 1969, so 50 years of doing that. That's a long time to be around animals and those kind of smells, I'll tell ya. Guy's a trooper. He wrote this march, Symphonia, in 1925 and dedicated it to his boss, Charles Ringling. Here's Gunther Schuller and the incredible Columbia All-Star Band playing it for you. It's called Symphonia.

Symphonia by Merle Evans, music in B-flat major from 1925, a march dedicated to Charles Ringling of the Ringling Brothers and Barnum and Bailey Circus. Merle Evans was the director of that show for 50 years. He was the director of that band. Gunter Schuller and the Incredible Columbia All-Star Band played it for you. The music of Johannes Brahms now, his Serenade No. 2 in A major from 1859, dedicated to his best friend's wife, Clara Schumann. Make of that what you will. He certainly wouldn't be the first person to fall for his best friend's wife. Bernard Haitink leads the London Symphony Orchestra.

0: Serenade No. 2 in A Major from 1859 by Johannes Brahms, dedicated to his best friend's girl, Clara Schumann. Bernard Haitink led the London Symphony Orchestra on Classical 101.
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0: That is tonight, so definitely listen in. Good evening, it's 5 o'clock. I'm Craig Wheeler, here to bring you some music this hour. Music from Giovanna Gabrieli, Ludwig von Beethoven, John Philip Sousa, we are coming up on the 4th of July, and Francesco Veracini, and a little something from Gregorio Allegri. 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This is next piece is played by the National Brass Ensemble, which is musicians, brass players, of course, from various orchestras that got together, so real virtuoso people, playing the Magnificat a 12, or for 12 voices or 12 parts, by Giovanni Gabrieli.

0: Members of various American orchestras get together and perform this, the National Brass Ensemble, the Magnificat for 12. Giovanni Gabriele.
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0: Something from the year 1801 now, the Piano Sonata No. 13 in E-flat major by Ludwig von Beethoven, known as the Quasi una Fantasia. Alfred Bendel plays it for you in a live recording.

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0: Music that was not heard for a long time until Mozart showed up, memorized it, and the church no longer had their secret of Gregorio Allegri's Miserere. He brought it out for the world to hear, and then, of course, now everyone can listen to it. Here it is performed for you by the Talis Scholars.

the beautiful Miserere by Gregorio Allegri, performed by the Talis Scholars. We have a man with an Ohio connection. Keith Bryan taught here for a long time at Ohio State and is very beloved. He's led a lot of orchestras and bands over the years. Here he is with the Rochester Philharmonic and a composer he specializes in, John Philip Sousa, in the march Hands Across the Sea.

0: Hands Across the Sea by John Philip Sousa. Keith Bryan led the Rochester Philharmonic on Classical 101.
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0: 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Reinhard Goebel conducts Musica Antiqua of Cologne.

0: Francesco Veracini's Orchestral Suite No. 2 in F Major from 1716. Reinhard Goebel led Musica Antiqua of Cologne.
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0: 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I'm Craig Wheeler. It's wonderful I've been sharing music with you today. Do stay tuned at 6 p.m. Bill McLaughlin will be in with Exploring Music, and at 7, Jennifer Hamrick with The American Sound. Until then, keep on listening to Classical 101, friends, and do take care.
2: Hello there. Welcome to Exploring Music. It's Bill McLaughlin here. We are exploring the world of George Gershwin this week. In our first show yesterday, we followed the unlikely story of a young fellow, sort of a street kid from the Lower East Side of New York City, who became fascinated with the piano at the age of 10. He dropped out of school at the age of 15 to take a job with Remick, a big music publisher in New York City. His job was to sit at the piano and play all of the music that they had in the house to demonstrate it for the people coming in so they could see how the music sounded. And we followed young George Gershwin to the stage of the Aeolian Theater, where in February of 1924, he sat down and premiered a piece for piano and orchestra, Rhapsody in Blue. His presenter, the leader of the band, the so-called King of Jazz, and very proud of that title, which I think he affixed to himself, was Paul Whiteman. And it seemed as if everyone, at first in New York, and then even around the world, was mad for jazz. This was the jazz age, in that famous line from F. Scott Fitzgerald. It attracted people from all over the world to see what was going on in New York City, including this rather distinguished composer from France, who arrived in New York City and kept on going north until he got to 125th Street, Harlem. Then he went back to Paris and reported on the musical events in the U.S. in the form of a ballet, which he called La Création du Monde. Let's hear just a little of this.

Isn't that great? Good evening, friends. Remember that? That's music not of an American composer, but definitely of the American Jazz Age. The composer is Darius Milhaud. We heard two of the tableaux from his piece called La Création du Monde. That was Kent Nakano leading the Opera Orchestra of Lyon in that performance. Darius Milhaud had a phenomenal gift. He would visit various countries around the world and instantly, it seemed, absorb the music that was going on there. He'd just done this a little bit earlier, 1918 and 1919, when he spent some time in Brazil. And he was the first non-Brazilian composer I know to try to write down music like this.

It's one of Mio's Saudade do Brasil. So it's a very interesting thing to think of this French composer coming up and sort of stealing the thunder from the American composers by going into Harlem and writing this ballet about the creation of the world, employing so many jazz elements, saxophones and trombones and scuffling and blues notes. It sounds very, very jazzy indeed, and it's from 1923, 1 year before Rhapsody in Blue. So there was a lot of competition going on to see who would really be the king of jazz. Let's have a look at another composer who entered the jazz sweepstakes. Rather an unlikely creature at first. Aaron Copland, born in Brooklyn, just like Gershwin, 2 years later, in the year 1900, where Gershwin's family had had a scuffle to make a living. It seemed like his father was always changing employments and, consequently, places where they lived. Copland had grown up relatively comfortably, enough so that when he was 19 years old, he was able to afford passage to Europe, where he began to study with Nadia Boulanger. So now let's skip ahead to the year 1928. Copland's back in the U.S., and he understands that jazz is all the rage, and he has to try his hand at it with the Boston Symphony and Serge Koussevitzky. Let's hear a performance of the second movement of Copland's Piano Concerto from 1928. And playing is a man who's a fantastic performer, not only of Copland, but also of Gershwin, Lauren Hollander, playing with the Seattle Symphony Orchestra under Gerard Schwartz. Here's Aaron Copland in a ragtime kind of mood. Well, a very modernist ragtime kind of mood.

felt I had gone to the extreme where jazz could take me. But the audiences and critics in Boston all thought I had gone too far. Jazz had played a big role in the 20s. This is Aaron Copland talking. We just heard his piano concerto. But I had been observing the scene around me and sensed it was about to change. Moreover, I realized that jazz might have its best treatment from those who had a talent for improvisation. So Copland abandoned it. In fact, that's what the LA Times reported. Copland to abandon jazz in future compositions. Interesting, isn't it? Marvelous performance from Lauren Hollander, with Jerry Schwartz conducting the Seattle Symphony Orchestra. That ensemble manages to make that piece almost swing. It's swing of a very different type than that employed by George Gershwin. Gershwin had been working on Tin Pan Alley. Copland had been living in Paris alongside of Cubism. Picasso was there. James Joyce was there. Gertrude Stein was there. So his kind of take on ragtime is a sort of very modernist, almost cubist form, and very

Charleston, Charleston, sorry to break in here right in the middle of this wonderful performance, but the FCC will be happier if I tell you that you're tuned in to Exploring Music. And this week, we are exploring the world of George Gershwin. Drop us a line. Write to us via our website, exploringmusic.org. Let's get right back into that fantastic performance. Gary Golson is the pianist with Michael Tilson Thomas leading the San Francisco Symphony. We just heard the first movement of the Concerto in F of Gershwin. About the second movement, the composer tells us that this movement has a poetic, nocturnal atmosphere, which has come to be referred to as the American blues, but in a purer form than that in which they are usually treated. I don't think there's anything pure about the trumpet player. Listen, this is terrific. Once again, Gary Golson, second movement of the Concerto.

Garrick Olson playing the piano there. The second movement, the Adagio of the Concerto in F, music of George Gershwin, that was Michael Tilson Thomas conducting the San Francisco Symphony Orchestra. And I promise we'll get to the finale of the Concerto in F, but not until tomorrow's show, because I want to introduce you to a fascinating character who showed up in New York just at this time, Maurice Ravel, who was on tour for the first time in the United States. He was nearly 25 years older than Gershwin, and the person who brought the two composers together was a well-known French singer, Eva Gautier. She had a dinner party celebrating Ravel's 53rd birthday. A number of conductors were there, and Gautier recalled the dinner. She said, "Gershwin played the Rhapsody, and in fact his entire repertoire, and fairly outdid himself. It was an unforgettable evening. The meeting of the two most outstanding composers of the day, the young man just beginning to scale the heights, and the other at the very pinnacle." And of course, what Ravel wanted to do was to have Gershwin take him up to Harlem, to the Cotton Club. So they went up and heard the music, and Ravel got it, just the way Darius Milhaud had gotten jazz. A little later, Ravel was making a talk at the Rice Institute in Houston, and he wrote about the foundation of an American school of music, which will become notable in its final evolution, and may embody a great deal of the rich and diverting rhythm of your jazz, and a great deal of the sentiment and spirit characteristic of your popular melodies and songs. Well, that is a great deal of the legacy of George Gershwin. He died too young, but let's hear a piece written by a very young composer about half a dozen years after Gershwin died. See if you can hear some Gershwin in this piece. It's Leonard Bernstein from On the Town.

0: No doubt about it. That's Bernstein's own voice. He was about, I guess, 26 or 7 years old when he wrote that Pas de Dieu from On the Town. It's called Lonely Town. And that, in fact, was Bernstein conducting the New York Philharmonic probably another 15 or 20 years after he composed that piece. A lot of Gershwin in that, at least to my taste, the sort of bluesy feel and the lonesome, citified feel of it. It's not a country blues, it's a city blues. We've been listening to concert music of Gershwin and of the composers who influenced him and whom he influenced in turn. But of course, one of the things that made Gershwin different from every other concert composer was that he was one of the very best composers of pop songs who ever existed, especially Broadway shows. Let's tune into a little bit of an interview with Fred Astaire, who, along with his sister Estelle, danced in a lot of the Gershwin shows from the 20s.
1: Lady Be Good was sung by a comedian at the original show, Walter Catlett, who had no voice at all, bless his heart. He sang, "Oh, sweet and lovely Lady Be Good." He did this thing. He sang it to my sister in the scene in the piece, and he used to laugh about the fact that he had this song. Well, we didn't know that it was going to be such a hit song through the years. It's turned out to be the jazz favorite of I don't know how many jazz enthusiastic people and bands and so forth.
0: That's one of the magical things about Gershwin. As a performer and as a good improviser himself, he left room for performers whose art is all about improvisation. Let's listen to a recording, 1957 in Los Angeles at the Shrine Auditorium. Here's Ella Fitzgerald and that song that Fred Astaire was talking about, Oh Lady Be Good.
2: Sweet, lovely Lady Be Good.

Ella Fitzgerald, still swinging on the Gershwin song, Oh Lady Be Good, that was recorded in 1957. We have time for just a couple short pieces of Gershwin now. In tomorrow's show, we'll hear the conclusion of the Concerto in F played by Oscar Levant and have cameo appearances from Rudy Valli, Ethel Merman, Cleo Lane, Ludwig van Beethoven. Yeah, see how that works out. Right now, here's Earl Wild with his variations on Fascinating Rhythm and a really sweet treatment of a Gershwin prelude from Joshua Bell.

0: 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Our production assistants are Ella Pinsloop, Eric Opland, Adela Skoronsky, and Weston Williams. Rebecca Neistat is the WFMT production and syndication manager. 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I'm Bill McLaughlin. 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
2: 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I'm Jennifer Hambrick. A little summer vacation this hour when Verde Grove takes us to the Grand Canyon. That music is coming up later in the hour. We'll also enjoy a contemporary composer's beautiful musical homage to Aaron Copland, and some wonderful piano pieces by Florence Price. Right now, do you remember last summer? The good times on vacation, the exuberant sunlight, the cricket music as the sun set. Michael Torkey's Last Summer will almost certainly call to mind great moments from what last summer was for you. Violin soloist Siwoo Kim grew up in the Columbus area and now serves as co-artistic director of Columbus's Vivo Music Festival. He performs here with the East Coast Chamber Orchestra on the American Sound.

Last Summer by Michael Torkey. Violinist Siwoo Kim was the soloist with the East Coast Chamber Orchestra on The American Sound. I have for you now two piano pieces by Florence Price, and each of these works is not only a beautiful example of Price's artistry as a composer, but also a unique musical expression of aspects of Price's experience as an African-American woman. In just a few minutes, we'll hear Cotton Dance, which seems to have been inspired in part by the plantation song Shortening Bread. The Andrews Sisters' recording of that song was quite popular when Price composed this piece in the late 1930s, early 1940s. Right now, we'll hear Price's work Clouds, and this piece reflects the influence of various composer styles, including those of Robert Schumann, Rachmaninoff, and Scriabin, a few of the great composers of piano music. And Price's music reflects their styles in a way that metaphorically suggests freedom. Musicologist John Michael Cooper has pointed out that in African-American visual art and literature, clouds are a potent image or symbol for freedom. So we hear that musically in Florence Price's Clouds. Pianist Josh Tatsuo Cullen performs.

Cotton Dance, and before that, Clouds by Florence Price. You heard pianist Josh Tatsuo Cullen. I'm Jennifer Hambrick, very glad to have you with me for The American Sound. It is impossible to exaggerate the impact Aaron Copland's music has had on American music. He had an incredible gift for evoking the essence of America in sound through expansive harmonies and through melodies that reach for the wide open sky. Contemporary composer Frank Ticheli composed his Song for Aaron as the second movement of his clarinet concerto and as a tribute to Aaron Copland. The movement now has a career as a standalone work, and that's how we'll hear it now, performed by clarinetist Nathan Williams and the University of Texas Wind Ensemble, Jerry Junkin, Kentucky.

The beautiful Song for Aaron by Frank Ticaley. You heard clarinetist Nathan Williams and the University of Texas Wind Ensemble conducted by Jerry Junkin. Well, if you've been to the Grand Canyon, then you know that it's impossible to describe. It is vast. Even standing at the south rim and looking over the expanse of the canyon or down into the canyon's depths doesn't give you a clear idea of how large the place really is. And certainly our vacation photos don't. Verde Grove's Grand Canyon Suite is as big and colorful an impression of the Grand Canyon as I know of. From a desert sunrise to the cool of sunset, Grove shows us the otherworldly beauty of the painted Arizona desert and takes us down into the canyon on the back of a mule. And we get rained on a bit with a powerful desert cloudburst. Leonard Bernstein leads the New York Philharmonic on the American Sound.

Leonard Bernstein led the New York Philharmonic in Ferdinand Grofe's Grand Canyon Suite. And that's the American Sound for today. I'm Jennifer Hambrick. Always a pleasure to have you with me. We're going to keep exploring America through its music, so stay on the road trip with me. See you next time.

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